0: treasurer and then the organizer at this particular point in time. So just one. Yeah, I got the numbers. But yeah, yes, and then 109. And then Volta gave it to John Boyd.
1: We are behind JB.
0: Fantastic. Thank you. Let's move to the Upper East region now, right? Upper East region. We're hoping we can do a full circle of all of the Ashanti region is where there's quite a number of individuals, and it could be a bit interesting trying to sneak around and get us a bit more in terms of details as well, in terms of the numbers from there as well. But that is where we are. We're at the Upper East region right now, and we're going to try, but the drizzles are coming in a bit hard, and so we might have to crouch and just for the gadget's sake at this point in time. But let's try and get Upper East quickly, right? Let's try and get Upper East quickly as we continue along the way for you here. Upper East, they are done with chairmanship. What were the numbers for chairmanship, please? If you can share that with me.
2: JB,
0: did you write it? I want to see. You. So Upper East, JB had 140. Afoko had
2: 131.
0: Afoko had 131 in the Upper East region. And then
2: Ejako 41.
0: And Ejako had 41. So JB won in the Upper East region as well. Great. Thank you. So Upper East is done. We're just trying to do chairmanship, right? Because as we continue along, the sorting is still happening. And this is Upper East region. We're just picking up on chairmanships for now. And then hopefully by the time we do the full circle, right? Full circle on the tartan tracks back to the frontage where the final collation will happen at, there will be a bit more in terms of clarity from there. We're at the Western North region now. Western North region. Let me try and get some persons who are bystanders and have been marking down the numbers as to what it's been like. Boss, or maybe chairmanship, no. I think I'll buy home. Okay, sure. Try and catch a sense of... they're done with the chairmanship? And then we can get a bit more in terms of clarity. Are they done with chairmanship here? You're seeking to get Western North. Western North, you have the figures.
3: Yes.
0: Right.
3: For JFK.
0: What about the other candidates?
3: Me, I'm interested in.
0: You are interested in just JFK. No, I'm doing chairmanship for now. So I want to look at the chairmanship.
4: JB is 200.
0: JB is
3: JB didn't get
5: hours.
0: No. So okay, so you have the numbers, right? Let me see the numbers. I don't want anybody just mentioning
4: that one is northeast.
0: Yeah, that's northeast. We've done northeast already. So Western North.
3: Yes.
0: JB did 58.
3: Yes.
0: Sammy Crab did 2.
3: Yes.
0: Paul Afoko did 2. Yes. And then Boachie Jaco 120.
3: Yes.
0: 120. Abanga just came by as an organizer aspirant who is screaming Obiabe Didi Peche. He's getting a lot of the people excited as well. The drizzles are still coming in a bit hard. We'll just try. The drizzles are still coming up, coming in a bit hard, but we're done with Western North region, right? Western North, then comes Upper East, Upper West, right? This is Upper West. It looks like Upper West is done and dusted with all of it. My boss, can you help me with the numbers, please? Okay, that looks like an EC official, and so not very interested in the conversation right now. But Upper West, right? Upper West. Can you share it with me, the numbers? Upper West. Let's try and get Upper West. Just chairmanship. Upper West, chairmanship. What are the numbers? So... Upper West chairmanship, John Boedu 280. Upper West and Northeast put together. Upper West and Northeast put together. J.

0: be 200, Boachi Ejaku 87, and then Paula Foko 96, and then Sammy Crab 3, right? Those are the numbers from here. Let me just run through it again. Upper West and then Northeast put together, JB 200, that's John Buedu, Boachi Ejaku 87, Paula Foko 96, and then Sammy Crab 3, who's already pulled out of that race and threw his weight behind. So I think they are sorting out some others, but this is upper west northeast still, right? Upper West Northeast still. They are counting general secretary. General secretary is what is being counted now, but the chairmanship we've just shared just a short while ago as well. Then from there you go to the Bono region. And looks like the Bono region is almost done. But at the frontage, so we're going to try and do this really quickly, right? Because at the frontage, there's a bit more in terms of excitement from there because supporters of, I think, John Buedu are believing that, look, the task is done. And so they can look forward to a victory dance of some sort. My boss, share with us the chairmanship race. What are the numbers looking like in terms of the chairmanship race? This is Bono region, right?
1: This is Bono region.
0: Bono region. So where are the numbers? Share it with me.
1: Here's the numbers for Bono region. Bono region, in the national contest for the chairmanship, we have John Buedu, popular known as JB. JB had 186. Then we have Paul Afoku. Paul Afoku had 13. We have Boachi Ajakun. He also had 76. And then we have Samet Crab. Samet Crab also have one. Yeah, for Bruno
0: Wagen. Yeah, they are counting the general secretary now.
1: We are done with the general secretary.
0: I'm just doing chairman for now because we're not tallying. We're just trying to keep persons up. Do you have the general secretary as well? Okay, just share. He's going to try and share the general secretary position in terms of the Bono region, right? The Bono region, what the numbers.
1: So the secretary, we have Sylvester Tete. He had 78. Eugene Boachi Anchi, 6. Then JFK, 192. And then Dr. Chana had 1.
0: Thank you.
1: Secretary.
0: Thank you very much for those updates. Let's move from there to Northern Region. Northern Region now. Maybe we can just do, if they are done with, because it's taking some time before we get here, by the time you get here, then the general secretary race as well will have been completely sorted. My boss, 1 minute. If you could share the outcome of the chairmanship alone with me, then I can be on my way to some other region as well. But it looks like it's the national treasurer position right now, which is being sorted out in the northern region. Still waiting to see if I can latch on to an individual who can help us appreciate what the numbers are like for the northern region with respect to the chairmanship. But you're watching at home, you're following us on Facebook. I believe you're tracking what the numbers have been as to who's won more from all of the polling stations we've been to, and so that we can make some headway as to outcomes, right? Let me try and get a bit more in terms of this still northern region. But chairmanship nana numbers near day. Chairmanship numbers near day. Can you kindly come and just share it with me? Right. Let me just try and get. So chairmanship. John Buedu had 165. Sammy Crab 2. Paula Foko 79. Boachi Ejaku 131. Right. Let me just go through the numbers again. John Buedu 165. Sammy Crab 2. Paula Foko 79. And then Boachi Ejaku 131. Thank you very much for that. So that's the northern region. We'll come back. Or perhaps we'll just be at the frontage when the general secretary position as well will be announced, and then we can make some headway. This is diaspora. Diaspora also have their own polling station. And Penny for Omoye chairmanship, no, I say, Anna. Omoye chairmanship, no. They are done. What were the numbers like? If you could just share with us just briefly. Just a, you don't have the numbers here. I will just try. This diaspora A, right?
2: Desk A, yeah.
0: Desk A, diaspora A. Diaspora A, let's get a sense of what
2: chairmanship here.
0: Diaspora A, John Boydu had 57. Sammy Crab 3. Paul Afoko had 4. And then Boachie Jacko had 29. That's diaspora A. Why is diaspora B? Diaspora B is next there, right? Diaspora not having a lot of delegates, but some of them are almost done voting. Not done voting. They're done counting for a place like diaspora where the numbers, I think when I check, it doesn't go past 150. Then they will be done pretty quickly in terms of sorting out, and then some progress being made as well. My boss, this is diaspora B, right? What the chairmanship, how did it go? Can you share the numbers with me, please?
3: Chairmanship.
0: Yes. No, you can just give me the number. I'll mention it myself. There's no problem. I'll mention it. So 71 Bwachie Jakwa. No, I want to see you. So, yeah, I know your agent. I just want to see you, and then we'll share it together. So, chairmanship.
2: Yes.
0: So, Bwachie Jakwa, 71. John Boydu had 69.
2: Yes.
0: Sammy Crab had 2. And then Paul Afoko had 3.
2: Four, yes.
0: Is it 4 or 3?
2: Four.
0: It was corrected, right? Rejected, but there was one rejected, right? One rejected.
2: Yes.
0: One rejected from here. So, Ejako 71 at Diaspora B. John Boydu 69. Sammy Crab 2. And then Paul Afoko
2: 4.
0: And then one rejected at Diaspora B. Where we're continuing to monitor the exercise for you. So the diaspora is done. A and B continue to follow, right? We're following, and we're going through it together. I get a sense. It's a bit of a challenge being able to brace the barricades from here. At this particular point in time, to get a sense as to what the outcome is like. But you're seeing at the frontage quite heavy celebration, because for some of them, it will suggest that, look, the task is done, and what have you. This is the Greater Accra region. This is the Greater Accra region. They are sorting in the open, but we can get the numbers from some of the persons who are inside from there. My boss, are they done with Greater Accra? How many polling stations? 2? A and B. Is this A or this is B? This is A. Can you share the chairmanship with me, please? Right. So Greater Accra A, John Boydu 143. Greater Accra A, John Boydu 143. Sammy Crab 2. Paul Afoko 32. And then Boachie Jakwa 213. 213 for Boachie Jakwa in Greater Accra A. We're going to try and go to Greater Accra B just quickly. We're going to try and go to Greater Accra B, right? Greater Accra B, and see. We're just, like I mentioned, we're just sticking with the chairmanship for now, and then we'll see how it plays out from the others. Greater Accra B, right? This is Greater Accra B. This is still A, but I'm still in Greater Accra A. So we'll appreciate Greater Accra B. This is Greater Accra B. Do you have the numbers for chairman?
4: No. I'm
0: asking whether Greater Accra B is done with their
5: number.
0: Oh no, I don't keep the numbers. Are they done with Greater Accra? Which Greater Accra B? I want
5: you want the results.
0: No, I want Greater Accra B.
5: B.
0: Yes, Greater Accra be chairmanship results.
3: The chairmanship results.
0: You have it, right? You have it. You have it.
3: 167. Yes,
0: you contested the by-election. I remember you very well. We were speaking together from there.
4: This both A and B.
0: Oh no, I just want B. If you put it together, I've done. This is B, right? B. John Boedu had 116 in Greater Accra B. Paul Afoko had 40, and then Boatie Jaco had 167. So it looks like Boatie Jaco won the Greater Accra region, because in A he won from there as well, and all of that. And so he won the Greater Accra region. You have the general secretary. I'm not doing general secretary, because when I started they weren't giving me general secretary. So if I start taking general secretary, it will mix it up. So Boatie Jaco won the Greater Accra region, because the two polling stations, he's emerged victorious from both places. And we're going to move from Greater Accra, and then take you to, I suspect, the Ashanti region, right? Because of the barricade and the nature in which some of the activities is being conducted, I mean, it'd be a bit of a difficulty to get into the central area. Pacho, I have a Ashanti region now. Ashanti A, Mami Chairman, Chairmanship, numbers near saying. Ashanti A is done. Let's try and get Ashanti A numbers. Ashanti A, John Boedu 134. Paul Afoko 65. Boatie Ashanti region, Ashanti A, Mami Mbobo. John Boedu 134. Afoko 65. Boatie Jaco in Ashanti A. Interesting. Boatie Jaco has won Ashanti A by, I think, more than 10 votes, right? At Ashanti A. Let's go to Ashanti B. Ashanti B, where there was that initial concern about TESCON members being able to vote. And whether or not they could vote. I think in the central areas as well, there's a bit of a number of polling stations from there. But I'm going to try and catch somebody's attention quickly to help share some of the numbers in terms of the chairmanship race with us here on your election command center. My boy. So we're Ashanti B now, right? Ashanti B. I think they're doing treasurer and then organizer put together. And the music is blasting really loud, and some persons are very excited. But you know, Ashanti B, chairmanship numbers, Nana. Ashanti B, chairmanship. I want the numbers for chairmanship. Ashanti B, chairmanship. Ashanti B, chairmanship. They're going to share that with me pretty shortly, and then we would have done the full circle, almost full circle. On chairmanship. Polling station B.
6: B, yeah.
0: This one, right? Yeah. John Boedu, 112. Same Crab, 2. Afoko,
6: 62.
0: And then Boatie Jaco, 95. So Boatie Jaco won A. John Boedu has won B. Interesting. From here, I think there are two more, right? Maybe one more polling station from just a little further away from us. We can do that, and then we get into the area where persons are excited, and we begin to catch a word or two from a number of them as to what the belief is in having them get into a mood of ecstasy and jubilation at this particular point in time, right? So we're going to the almost last but one, or perhaps the last one, right? We'll do this final one, and then we'll get on with the frontages, and maybe a few quick thoughts as well from members of parliament and some other persons who are now returning around to catch a sense of the jubilation, right? Because after all is said and done, somebody will emerge victorious and will leave people excited. Pacho, how say you here?
7: Ashanti region.
0: C. Yeah. Oh, so Ashanti, more me answer. Ashanti C, my chairmanship. e ko say obi ma me chairmanship me pe chairmanship ni pe Ashanti C John Boedu 161 John Boedu 161 Paula Foko 61 Same Crab 2 Boachie Jaco 134 John Boedu 161 Paula Foko 61 Same Crab 2 Boachie Jaco 134 and so it's just putting all three together John Boedu may have just nicked the Ashanti region in terms of the outcome of the process here. We're going to get into a bit more of the noise right now and we'll mix it up a bit, get excited persons, excited patrons and some others, but we see the presence of the police as well still being very right, very visible, not backing down at all and been supervising the process in its entirety up to now.
3: Right,
0: you were free.
3: No, as
0: well.
3: This is Sanko for a drink.
0: I'm a bit more
3: at the amount. I
0: mean, Santa won't show going to go for chanting and all of that. We'll try and get a sense or a word or two from him as to the outcome. As to the outcome and what it is that we're seeing, but a lot more celebration being witnessed here, right? A lot more persons excited, some dancing and what have you, as they are beginning to get a sense, because once chairmanship is done, I believe there will be individual coalitions as well, which will happen, which will then give the candidates a fair understanding as to where they stand at this particular point in time. And you see a lot of celebration, a lot of jubilation as well, characteristic of the present time that we are in, and the excitement for a lot of these individuals as well. I see Howard Kumsen strolling in from one end as well. We'll try and nab as many of these individuals as possible and get a word or two out of all of them, even as we continue for you here on your election command center here on TV3, right? So that's Howard Kumsen on the field of play, making a way around and some other things. We will get a bit more in terms of reactions for you pretty shortly as well, because a lot of these individuals are excited. Mommy, that's a weniaje. Adena weniaje.
4: Meniaje. John Boedu na waban meniaje part. You to know yinya John Boedu. John Boedu na betu mabuwa yin. You to know yinya John Boedu. Yempe Obia. Don't be quiet. You to know. Because last 4 years, Yehudia see there. Yehudia buy it. It is there. As far as one of them, so no my yano, then you are any so many John Boedu had a play and yasu dream. You are quite a tiny tea. So that's my yard, you mana 2028. Yet me a diabano, Niadi, and Kunim.
0: Thank you. She's very excited that John Boedu has emerged victorious and says that, look, they saw what happened in the 2024 elections and they don't want that to repeat it. Openyi, aso we niaje. Aso we niaje.
3: Rough.
0: I don't know we niaje.
3: Bifrasin central, bifrasin. JB frasin. JB has seen it this year. Yeba for JB. JB so winning. Very winning. JB are winning. We're winning. But JB never change mano. JB never change mano. It's you can't print it at home. JB are winning. But niaje. Passage JB are winning. And that's a pa serious. That's a pa.
0: Thank you. So more jubilation, more celebration for fans of John Boedu, who are mounting the stage amongst many other things. Excited and all of that. Well, let's see. Papi,
6: Na powder na wetu to agu hun eh adan.
3: Ah ni atine se JB afa na me twen so ko dua so de baso so na be be bia wu ama me.
6: Na ose na na be bia wu ama o.
3: Ai, na MPP so. JB aba ne de mse power no so yensa kan wi.
6: Wa ba no mo gidi se 2028 mo ba wi ni.
3: Ya won ni awi. Onyankopon ti ase. Me nim se Abraham Nyankopon. Ya o ka JB ho no. O ka ta chi ejon fo do ho no. Obaji to me na ama MPP ku. Ama Ghana.
6: Thank you. So, a bit more in terms of celebration, a bit more in terms of excitement, a bit more in terms of excitement from different individuals from different places making their way here as well. We can call him the outgone Deputy General Secretary. We can call you the outgone Deputy General Secretary now because the results are beginning to come through. But thank you very much for speaking to us. I mean, we're beginning to see a bit more in terms of celebration. First off, talk to us as to how it has all gone for you as a party now that we are just awaiting declaration of results.
7: I think I must give glory to God, the Almighty Allah, for bringing us this far. And also to thank the rank and file of our party, from the polling station to the electoral area to constituency to regional, and to the fit that we have been able to chop at the national level. It has been very peaceful. The atmosphere has been very good. And I must say that I am very satisfied that the MPP is battle ready for election 2028.
6: A lot of individuals celebrating that John Boyd has emerged victorious from the chairmanship race. Surprising for you, what do you make of it, even as we are waiting the declaration?
7: Any of the contenders in the national chairmanship race are all capable. And if any of them is set to win this election, it's not a surprise to me, because all of them are men of substance, people who are proving that they will be able to handle this party. So I would not say I am surprised. All of them are men of integrity, and any of them that will win the elections are the kind of caliber of people that we need in the MPP.
6: The work is being cut out for you as a party for election 2028. Which role will you be playing? Because I started off by saying you are outgone Deputy General Secretary.
7: Yes, if they swear them in, I'll be a former Deputy General Secretary, right? But I'm the spokesperson for Lawyer Justin Kodua's campaign and the Director of Operations for his campaign. So until appointments are done, I would not lose hope. I still believe that the party recognizes the works that we have done, and at any point in time, the party call us to serve. We are available to serve the party.
6: I think that the indication I'm getting, they're mentioning JFK, will suggest that he is expected to emerge victorious, at least from some of the sentiments that are just coming through right now.
7: After JFK, he didn't go for the election. He went for an endorsement. He went for an endorsement, and he has been endorsed. He is going to be the one that will get the massive of the votes, because it is very clear that Lawyer Justin Kodua Krumpong is the General Secretary and will remain the General Secretary and will be sworn in as the General Secretary and will deliver power for the MPP in 2028.
6: Thank you very much, Haruna Mohammed. Haruna Mohammed, speaking to us, we understand Justin Frimpong Kodua is also expected to win the General Secretary position as well for you here on your election command center. We're just going to try a bit more, right, and get fans alike, supporters alike, very excited bunch of individuals, all celebrating. Mommy, and you can see. Kasa mommy, I don't know when you say.
8: When you are say General Secretary Kodua. What's up for Nakonya? Hey, many dear Kasi, me won't you mean yet? Say Kodua really, me then Yamiasi, won't you mean yet? Yamia, you mama, hey.
6: Right, so a bit more in terms of excitement from the older folks, the young, the old, mixing up in the party and being very excited as to the victory of Justin Frimpong Kodua, yet to be confirmed, right? All of these are very provisional. at this point in time, very provisional at this point in time. But yes, the excitement is very palpable for a number of these individuals as they continue in the celebration and they continue with the excitement, amongst many other things, for you here on your election command center, right? Your election command center, we're trying to get a bit more for you as a person's celebrate. Well, I mean, why are you here? Why are you so excited?
9: Because the party has spoken, and we've seen the excitement and the enjoyment over here. People were yearning for John Boadu because he's a Jumeru advocate here. He can match the NDC team. And as you can see, MPP, we are poised for action 2028. We are not going to joke. So we need a winning team. Those who can match NDC for boot for boot. That is why we are so excited. And John Boadu can do it and do it better than others. That's why we are so much excited. Yanianchi, pa, bro. Yanianchi, so far, so good. MPP, I say, you only said delegate, no? You are better for this year. Abu Jai, party in my say, you are here, you are here. I'm very free, I'm here, Juba. And John Boadu experience, Oba, as acting general secretary, I'm winning in power 2017. You are winning power here, you know. Oba, I maintain, you know, on Lucy to AJFK. Olusi and one transit of the car home, and then Yabra John Boadu, up have a contest as a young chairman. Ah, wait my way, and only about the same energy. Obeka Sanders, I don't know, Foco, I say, I'm from Bamano, Mutiani, and I am Red Dako. Obe, they are very nice people. Now, so Yabra John Boadu, Abano, I see a total regional basis. I see a regional basis. Yabra Baumia, every northern region. Northern region, and the other John Boadu from Central. So we are city loose for Central now. John Boadu, I mean, no, and she has a Central for no, I'm on your chairman there. Not just that, I'm on poor, I'm your winner power. Just because I'm maintaining seat, I shall tell you the interest. Sasu na mebo pa ese. Eye ju ko ran ta ni solo. E be ba shaje region. Ni e ti mo blaze grassroots ro. Ni e ti ni awe ni 2028. E di so far so good. Ni e kwaso adi ni anu. Eye ni ti sema. E kwaso ni kasa. Ya kan about manati. Me da
6: say. All right, thank you. Thank you very much. Honorable, just quick thoughts. Quick thoughts from you as to what it is that we're seeing. You appear a bit excited as well as to the outcome of the election result.
10: Yes.
6: catch your breath.
10: First of all, I want to thank the Almighty God for his protection, for his guidance. For the past 3 months, we have been on the road campaigning in all the 16 regions in Ghana. We have also had an encounter with the diaspora. And today, they have spoken. They have maintained the General Secretary, Justin Frimpong Kodia. And it's something that I am so happy about. As a lead campaign, I believe strongly that what we have told delegates, they have accepted our message. Now our target is to make Dr. Alhaji Mahmood Bawumia the President of the Republic of Ghana. That is our aim now. And also to have majority in Parliament. That is our focus. And I believe strongly that definitely come on the 7th of December, 2028, Dr. Alhaji Mahmood Bawumia will be elected the President of the Republic of Ghana.
6: Thank you. Thank you very much. Go on and catch your breath. Join me. I mean, you're excited as well. Who was your candidate and you're here joining the party?
11: Well, my candidate was lawyer Justin Kodia Frimpong. He has established himself very well. He has managed the new patriotic very well. Just that in 2024, he became a victim of circumstance. What happened in 2024 was not the problem of Justin Kodia Frimpong. He did his best, but the delegates and the Ghanaian people said, MPP, you've done 8 years, go away for the NDC to come. So congratulations to Justin Kodia Frimpong and the new chairman-elect, John Boadu. I mean, this is the true reflection of what the delegates want. The election is over now. You must come together. Let's work hard to bring the party back to power.
6: Right, thank you, thank you. And champagnes are being popped from up the podium, where a lot more persons are very excited, very, very excited bunch of people wanting to join in the celebration here on your election command center. We've been here since morning, and it looks like we're making significant headway. Significant headway. Significant headway is being made as to the outcome of the elections here on your election command center. Just moving away a bit from a lot of the champagne, which has been, is that champagne? Well, you got to call it sweet juices, right? So yeah, a bit more, but very, very excited persons who are here, a part of the celebration. And what have you, which we are, Abanga, talk to me.
9: Yeah.
6: You're jumping, who's what?
9: I'm very happy, Abanga.
6: Abanga?
9: No contribution, no chop. Abanga, no, this is our time. Now, see, one fan, one shame, no. 2028, AJ Power, now, one fan, one shame, who indeed be? Into the time, Oliver said, no contribution, no chop. Obiabe did the patch. Abanga Yakubu Fuseni. Then I am here to say, we need youth organizer. But by sneakers, guys, now, yeah, youth in here. That's one. They are 2028.
6: Thank you. Thank you very much as well. So, an excited fan or supporter, I should say, of Abanga.
12: Abanga has won. Even in a certain region, Abanga has won. Abanga.

0: Yemia, Wafasia, Dimra Yemia, Wafa, Yemra Yemia, Wafa, Wanibra Yemia, Wafa, Pumra Yemia, Sana, Abaga.
1: Right, very, very animated, very, very excited. And this is what the excitement is all about, right? But instructions still being blurted out to allow persons to move amongst many other things here on your election command center. We understand counting is ongoing in a number of other results, other outcomes expected here on your election command center for you as well. But yeah, if you're just joining us here on TV3 on 3FM, whether you're watching at home on TV, you're following us on social media, the excitement, right? The excitement here, what has got people elated, over the moon, jubilant, ecstatic, out of the world, and in jamboree style dancing, is that they believe John Bwedu is the next chairman of the NPP, and Justin Frimpong Kodia is the next, or is remaining, the general secretary of the NPP. Abanga, I understand from at least the celebration, is emerging victorious in the youth organizer position as well. We'll get a sense of the organizer position proper, right? Organizer position proper, and then women's organizer and some other things which are all of interest as well, as we continue to monitor the process for you here on your election command center. But we're mixing it up as we await a bit more in terms of the other results here on your election command center. And Let's try and get a bit more in terms of supporters, fans, and what have you, who are celebrating, dancing, and what have you, and get a word or two out of as many of them as we can, right? Here on your election command center, we'll try and get as much as we can from supporters who have thronged the frontage and are very much excited. But a few more in reactions, in celebratory style. Jerry Ahmed Shaib is the deputy ranking on the outcome of the minority in parliament. But I get the indication he's spoken quite a lot, and so we're just gonna skip Jerry, and perhaps return when firm confirmations come through, then we can get someone or two in terms of reaction from a number of the persons as well who are joining us here as the celebration is beginning to come home. A lot more of the spokespersons, right, persons you find on a lot of the platforms in the mornings saying different things on the podium at this particular point in time, and also following through on the celebration, right? And so in terms of the reactions, the conversations have always been that depending on who the party elects, they're willing and ready to work with all of them to ensure victory come elections 2028. So no surprises on that front, no surprises at all on that front for you here on your election command center. In fact, the final collation is supposed to happen exactly on the right side. So if you're on the stage and you're facing the VIP section, it will be on your right, right? It will be on your right. And that is expected to happen. Then we can make progress on a few more things as well. But for now, of the many things expected to happen, the flag bearer will return here. The flag bearer will return here. All of the candidates will be sworn in, and then perhaps a victory speech of some sort will come through as well before we will be headed out, right? Before we'll be headed out, and then we can call it quits for you from here on your election command center, right? So we're still monitoring. I mean, you followed us through, right? When we went through the respective polling stations, a number of them sought to understand what the numbers are for the chairmanship race. Pretty interesting, some of the results from the respective polling stations, particularly from the regions. But when, after all is said and done, it does suggest that John Boedu will be the next chairman of the opposition New Patriotic Party, with a simple task of leading the party back into power come elections 2028. We are your election command center. We have been for a very long time. We've been following through on the proceedings as it started. Look, it started with the amendments. All right, thank you. So yeah, I mean, I was trying to walk you through some of the things which we witnessed since we've been here today. And so it started very late, we must be honest with ourselves. It was advertised to have started at 9 a.m. They didn't start at 9, started a little after 12. And then subsequently, the engagement and what have you began. Initially, we got the sense that there wasn't going to be the

0: very visibly smiling in the shot there alongside Sadia Mohammed, her contender in that race. Remember, that's the women's organizer contest is a two-women race. Hawa Kumsin herself and then Sadia. The way Hawa is smiling, I wonder what it tells us, whether or not she lost or she won.
1: We'll just have to wait.
2: Just out of curiosity, I mean, the powder thing, is it they go to the venue with the powder already? Or the
0: Yes. Mm. So there is Hawa in your shot, Hawa Kumsin, and she is in the running for National Women's Organizer of the NPP. Mm.
2: I mean, Karine, the point that Doc was making, in line with the possibility of John Boyd winning and the fact that it would mean that he has managed to reinvent
0: himself
2: basically, because for someone who was general secretary and at a time that the party held on to power and people will feel that they do not want you anymore as general secretary, to now come and say that, well, we want you as chairman.
0: Ah, and you won't even believe it. You remember Musa Superior? Mm. Musa Superior was one of those people who criticized John Boyd a lot. And it's one of the things that, you know, I didn't think about earlier. But he's John Boyd's spokesperson. So maybe the reinvention.
2: Yeah, but I mean, the reason I was making reference to it is that possibly it's not a reinvention like we are thinking. It's what I was showing you earlier on about the fact that the candidates that are available.
0: Oh, right.
2: It may not necessarily be
0: list of the evils.
2: I mean, because, yes, because if he's contesting against Boache Jaku, Paul Afoku, and Sammy Crabb, there are those who are going to look at it and say that, well, Sammy Crabb and Paul Afoku are people who are at the helm of affairs and we had serious issues with them, for which reason we have to do away with
0: them. We don't want that again.
2: And now if we have the opportunity to choose between John Boyd and Boache Jaku, then the question will now be that who... Would the flag bearer be more likely comfortable working with? So between the two of them, we said, okay, well, maybe let me choose John Boyd. So it may not necessarily be maybe that he's reinvented himself. He's just not had the competition that may have given the party the option of selecting someone else other than him. And that's what I was arguing that potentially is playing out in a JFK situation as well. I mean, the options that are available. Mm-hmm. People look at it and say that, well, because how else was someone with that electoral outcome, the general secretary is surviving the blame and is being retained. But virtually all the other executives, maybe one way or the other, because they are not seeking re-election, those aspects are changing as well. I mean, all these are different angles that we can come
0: to. I think that's a valid argument, Doc.
3: Yeah, just engage in selective justice.
0: Oh, you think so? Well, what does that even mean?
3: That's what a delegates are doing. It's like they seem to pander to the whims and caprice of others. When others are in the same free, they dislike them.
0: Mm.
3: So it is just out of selective justice. Maybe your nose is bigger than the other one, so you don't look good. You are not appealing to them. In generality, when they say that, well, this person is in the good books or the flag bearer is supportive of this, or... I mean, these things are very dangerous. It's as if, you see, if you don't align with a flag bearer, then it means the flag bearer cannot work. Mm. I think that the democracy is all about diversity. But when we disagree, we argue, we come out with what? Consensus. That is where you will have all sides, a little bit of the view of this person, a little view of the of this person. When they merge, this is the consensus. And it is very representative. But if it is about getting people who are the yes men of the flag bearer, I think that they will be walking in a very dangerous path. And for that matter, it's as if the flag bearer thinks, nobody else should think.
0: Mm, I see.
3: And you see, I earned the name the devil's advocate when I was then the executive at UTAG and at NEC. Because when we're planning to go on strike, for example, it will just happen

0: that, well, this is the narrative we are sending, they're thinking this way, then suddenly I'll come up with a petition. So if you go there and they ask you about this and that, what will you say?
1: Mm.
0: So this thing that I did in regularity is what earned me the devil's advocate.
1: Yeah, yeah.
0: So you always have to have a different view to some issues so that it becomes obvious that we were blinded by this. But if it is all about yes, man, that's a big problem.
1: I mean, I agree with Doc on that point. And you would need a lot of those people in your circles, especially for wanting to build a credible opposition that wants to raise all the critical issues. You can't all be in the room and at the same time listen to one man and decide that that's what you want to do, else you're going to have problems. Kemini, we are projecting a bit of the percentages results. Now.
2: Yes.
1: We've moved from the single results that we're projecting to do a bit of the percentages now.
2: Mm-hmm.
1: So you can see on your screen, John Boyedu, 49.2%, 20% as it stands now. Sammy Crabb, 0.55%. Paul Afoku, 14.429% currently. And Boache Jack with 35.83%. It's been updated by the minute. And so as and when we have an update, that will be updated. But we can see that the police guys are moving the barricades already. They are setting up, getting ready for the declaration to be done so far. We have a bit of results also coming with regards to the General Secretary. About 9 regions so far. I'll be sharing it with you closely. From Pon Kodua, it's around 73.35% as we speak now. And Silver started at 21.66%. So basically in the order that the Musa Dankwa poll had predicted as
2: wow.
1: well.
2: Wow. I see there's an improvement. These are from 9 regions. Improvement in Sylvester Tete's figures. We see the same improvement in Frimpong Koje's figures as well, because Musa's final poll was 71%, plus or minus 2, I guess. And I think that poll was plus or minus 1.9 percentage points for the error margin. So it's within that frame.
1: Yeah.
2: But we've just looked at the chairmanship race, and
1: yeah, maybe it's staying on
2: it. Is that JB heading there? Oh, is that Mustafa Hamid?
0: Yes.
2: I see. His back towards us. I see.
1: I think that should be the gentleman. He's been elected as the Nasara coordinator. He's the one who was hugging
2: Mustafa Hamid is one of 13 contenders in the national vice chairperson race. Dr. Mustafa Hamid, so to speak, also very instrumental in the NPP coming into office. Again, one of those people. In fact, he is the founding national youth organizer of the NPP. When the national youth organizer post came up, I think sometime in 2002, he was the very first national youth organizer of the NPP. So Mustafa Hamid goes a very long way with the NPP. We saw how instrumental he was also for the Akufo-Addo campaign. He was such a maverick in his communication. We saw how that played out. The party came into office. He then went to the NPA as the executive officer. Subsequent to that, also, we know his legal battles in court over some dealings at the NPA. That matter is still in court. But as Mustafa Hamid, as he is, he also found time to put in a fight for the national vice chairperson of the NPP. And I wonder what you think, Doc, about his candidacy, wanting to serve the party at a higher office.
0: Well, he's a personal friend because of his UCC background.
2: Mm-hmm.
0: I think in yesteryears, he was one time SRC president in UCC also. So student leadership transitioning into political leadership, and then deciding to go for this position. Unfortunately, was he one of the 3 that Musa pulled?
2: In Musa Dankwa,
0: yes.
2: Blair will check that. Blair will check that quickly.
0: I think, what's the name? Nana B, Mr. Akomia, I think the third should be Mustafa. Yeah.
2: In that race? What are you saying, Blay? What are you saying?
1: Yes, so in terms of the three, there is Nana Buachi at 21%. Then there is Nana Kumia at 19%. Then there is Mustafa Hamid at 17%.
0: But I think there's another
1: Kojo Fosu,
0: also 17%.
1: Who is also at 17% as well. So that is how he plays.
2: It's going to be tricky.
1: Yes, and he puts all the others at 26%, including Richard Ahiagba, who was not quite happy about
2: his placement
1: amongst all the others and what he was playing out there. But yes, Doc, that's how it looks. So Mustafa Ahmed is part of maybe the four here. But I mean, it'll be a bit of a surprise if he does not make the three. I mean, that would be quite surprising.
2: But what is the how would the voting outcome impact who becomes first, second, and third?
1: I mean,
2: what is the decision now?
1: For now, the current state of the constitution is the top three.
2: The top three.
1: Okay. But the amendment that was done today is what now requires that once they're voting, they would have to apply for file nominations for specific positions. So if you are contesting for first vice, you file for first vice, second vice, and third vice. Then after the election, what will happen is that the party will now appoint three others as well. The three others will be based on looking at the overall makeup of the executives and seeing which regions are not represented on the executives.
2: Mm-hmm.
1: Then they will appoint three people to make up for that lack of a regional representation. But as it stands now, it will be based purely on the top three. And that is the danger that they are trying to also cure with this amendment, is to say that if you are appointed as a vice chairman, you cannot ascend and become chairman if there is a vacancy in that manner. Position way of going up will not apply. So it will mean that subsequently when they are voting, you will know that you are voting for this person as your first vice chairperson. But for now, the results will come. So a lot of people will just go and say that, well, pick your three and go. And after we put it all together, we'll see who has had the most votes. Then we arrange them 1, 2, 3, and those three become
2: in that
1: the first, second, and the third vice chairperson as well. And I mean, over the period, at least from the executive cycle of the Paul Afoko period and the second period as well, the Stephen Ntim period, we've seen that the first vice chairperson have basically taken over at the NPP level. And so that may be playing in the minds of the NPP in why they would make those amendments. Because in a Paul Afoko situation, I mean, it was a bit, in our political history, as far as I have read and know, I don't see a situation where a national chairman of a political party was suspended from the party. I mean, the chairman is the one, and we together, the general secretary are always issuing suspension to people and stuff. But they had a chairman suspended, a general secretary also suspended.
2: Right.
1: A vice chairperson also had to step aside, to the extent that you now have to have a first vice chairperson credibly taken over to become the chairman. Now, in the Stephen Ntim situation, we know that for health reasons, he had to step away. Then the vice chairperson also is the one leading the party in this particular situation. So, in times past, and some of the individuals who, I mean, I don't mention one's name, who have occupied that role, people have thought that, I mean, how you'd be surprised to say that this person is second or third vice chairperson. You didn't even cross your mind that they would have been elected.
2: You are chairman in waiting.
1: Yes.
2: Like deputy, vice president.
1: So that's how things are. But now the party would want to cure it and deal with it
0: so
1: in that manner.
0: If you look at the poll that was conducted by Mr. Musa Dankwa, where he places Nana B among the lot as the one likely to win the first vice when the tabulation is done. Well, MPP, I think that they should have a relook. If this particular problem is anything to go by.
2: It's not fair. It's not fair to Nana B. Why?
0: Oh, but he's already written his testimonial in the public domain.
2: He's not going to change. In terms of?
0: Doc
2: is restraining himself.
1: I think he's made a point already, but he can develop it further.
0: Anyway. This is a public domain, so maybe you have to be measured.
2: I agree.
1: I should ask you differently. If the results, the way they are going out, is going out, you think that the MPP is not necessarily putting its best foot forward in terms of some of the names?
0: They are not ready. They don't appear to me that they are ready. Probably some, I think they are not interested in the corporate interest of the institution called MPP. That is convincing me that they are ready to tackle the NDC come 2024. It's not just about, you know, those empty rhetorics. Look, it is more about the NDC that finds itself in government, as well as the MPP in opposition, creating an impression that they are ready, because the trustworthiness of the candidate is not there. And they know that they have to work a little harder to get that trust back. That is what, long before the 2024 elections, I said that Dr. Bamiyan was going to suffer from credibility crisis. And that is exactly what panned out. That's the more reason why he lost in that gargantuan fashion, because the believability of the things that he said was something that people were always thinking, having a second thought of those things. And once they do, they will not. So suddenly, you know, they had that trust in Mr. Mahama that definitely is more credible than the MPP candidate, His Excellency Dr. Bawumia. And of course, we all know that the sitting president and President Akufo-Addo did not really do well for him as well, because at that time, you know, everything was in tatters. But the point is that, can you blame only President Akufo-Addo? That is where others were trying to do the politics of whenever Dr. Bawumia said something, it was not taken. And then he also decided to do some nitpicking, chose a list of things that he feels that these are my interventions. So the rest, who should take that? Leadership is about taking the good, the bad, and the ugly. Explain the ugly, right? And of course, you latch onto the good. That demonstrates your leadership. But to say that when you come, you are going to cancel this and cancel that, that in itself is betrayal of a sort, because we took the decision as a corporate entity. You understand? So you just cannot come out and say that so. Even if you disagreed. You see, maybe you should have looked at it from a different perspective, how you think it could be done better. You see, but to take yourself out of it, and then you are telling me that this and this, about 10.

0: NPP,
1: hold on, DJ. Hold on, DJ. Please, we want all candidates, coalition agents, to go and endorse the coalition sheet. All coalition agents, all candidates, coalition agents, kindly make your way to endorse the coalition form so that the EC can make way to declare our winners. All candidates, coalition agents, kindly make your way to the coalition center on my right to endorse the coalition sheet. All coalition agents, please. Thank you very much, DJ. Carry on.

Some delegates are already jubilating, as you can tell from those pictures from the Babayara Sports Stadium in the Ashanti regional capital, Kumasi. Obviously, they are happy that their choice of candidates has won the election. But what we know for sure is that the Electoral Commission is yet to make an official declaration of the results of today's National Delegates Conference, which is why you heard the gentleman over the microphone ask the representatives of all the candidates to sign the collation sheets at the Electoral Commission's table, which is what you're seeing now in your shot. It's happening. They are signing the sheet. Once that is done, it gives the green light for the official declaration of the results to be made. We've already told you from what we're seeing, the results streaming into our studios here at your Election Command Center, that for the general secretaryship race, Justin Frimpong-Kodia is in the lead. Very big lead ahead of Sylvester Chete, ahead of Eugene Bwachi-Inchi, ahead of Charles Dramina, a.k.a. Dr. China. For the national chairmanship, John Bwedu is also in the lead for that race, ahead of Paula Foucault, ahead of Bwachi Ejiakor, and ahead of Dr. Sammy Crabb, who dropped out of the race and supported or you know, John Bwedu, so to speak. So that's what we are hearing.

0: with regards to these two races. As and when others emerge, we will include that as well. But as we heard from analyst and researcher, Professor Smasapon already, based on what he had collected, there are a few that appear to be in tandem with the predictions that were made based on his research and polling early on. I also have with me in the studio, he's returned, Musa Dankwa, Executive Director for Global Info Analytics. Also very similar results coming out of his polling earlier, prior to the exercise that started October 3rd, now ending October 4th. If you haven't noticed, if you're on the GMT, it is 3:27. This event started 7 a.m. here at your Election Command Center on October 3rd. The party itself began its events 3 hours late, but we've been with you the entire coverage, and in a bit, that declaration should seal the entire exercise that has now entered day two. But gentlemen, let's look through what we are learning from the fields, right? And from the field, I mean from the Babayaro Sports Stadium. And Mr. Dankwa, we've heard Professor Smasapon talk extensively about his poll vis-a-vis what we're seeing. We've already said in the course of our conversation how similar the polls are. But from what you are seeing with your numbers, what can you tell us? What is changing? What is remaining the same?
1: If you look at the chairmanship race, you have Justin Kodia provisionally, if your figures are correct, around 48.2, correct? It's 49.2, sorry. 49.2.
0: Right.
1: Remember, our poll was 48% plus or minus 1.3% margin of error.
0: Right. I'm gonna need my producers to tell me whether or not what we see at the bottom of the screen is complete provisional results for those races, so that Musa can do a good comparison. So let me know. It's not complete.
1: It's not complete.
0: It's not complete yet. I think it's about 9. Of the 16 voting centers.
1: Okay.
0: 16 regions, so to speak.
1: Okay, I think we have to wait for the
0: full.
1: Yeah, so that we can make another. Otherwise, we'll be jumping the ship. But usually, when you have done more than half of the regions,
0: right,
1: numbers don't vary that significantly.
0: Mm-hmm. I see.
1: But the trend that you see elsewhere in the country is repeated across everywhere.
0: Is there anything that shocked you?
1: No.
0: Everything you predicted came.
1: I mean, the order was, look.
0: Will be announced.
1: I mean,
0: everything you predicted in your poll
1: will be announced
0: as it is.
1: Yes,
0: because I think I heard Prof. Sapon earlier talk about.
1: He was predicting Abanga to win, to lose. We said Abanga was going to win.
0: I see. That's right on the money.
1: Yes.
0: Prophet, Mr. Dankwa. But let's look at this beyond what we are seeing today, right? These are just 7,000 people who are there to take a decision, for what could be millions of members of the NPP. How does this translate into how the rest of the party reasons based on how the numbers work?
1: I think in terms of the base, my belief is that outcome of today's election will reflect what the base is looking for. And the base, usually the MPP supporters, they usually align with the NPP delegates. Now, if that is the objective, then I think this result has achieved that. The next step will be, how do we appeal to other people to join the train? The floating voters, if there are any wavering NDC supporters who may want to join the MPP in 2028. I think that's where the battle really is. As for the base, I mean, whatever you do, they will come back to you. Mm. But maybe there are some, what do we call the there are some groups within the MPP who will not be happy with this outcome of this result. Those who were looking for Teja Queen, if you look at the results, I mean, it wasn't very, very, I mean, mm-hmm. it's tight, as we said. Mm-hmm. There's mm-hmm. 10 points or so between them. And I don't know whether we can cross the 50%. And that is why in the morning they had to secure right. Sammy Crabbe's 2%.
0: But that doesn't matter.
1: He was looking to cross 50%.
0: Mm.
1: And we're still provisionally around 49. So let's see how that number pans out. But certainly, they need to do more beyond their base and attract a lot more people from mm. other political.
0: Well, we'll look at what more they should be doing. Prof Sapo, I'll bring you in at this point. When you look at that number, under 50% that we're predicting, JB will come out of this race with, is that problematic? Does it tell a story that does not necessarily favor his chairmanship? Prof, you're muted. We can hear you.
2: As I said.
0: Right, say that again, Prof.
2: I'm on. Can you hear me now?
0: I can hear you. Say that again.
2: Can you hear me now?
0: I can.
2: Nice one. Yes, I was trying to do a quick correction. So my brother Musa just said that I said CID was going to win and Abanga was going to lose. I think that what I wrote was that, what I actually said and wrote was that the resistance, even the lead was with CID, I admit.
0: Mm-hmm.
2: But there was just a 6% gap between Abanga and between CID and Abanga, and an undisclosed percentage of 15%, which can cause a shift in the current outlook.
0: Right.
2: All right. So it was an outlook that, in my view, a 6% points was overtakeable. And so if you check the English I use secured.
0: Right.
2: Secured. And then for those ones are not secured, the youth, Nasara, and the treasurer, I use not clear winner. Most likely winner due to lead and all those things. So those that I called, we can discuss that. But
1: noted.
2: Those that I said, the gap was too close for me to call, and therefore they didn't call. I think we have to take note of that.
1: Yeah.
2: And then your question was whether, JB, please come again on the chairmanship question.
0: Because you spoke extensively, I have forgotten the question. But
2: Sorry about that.
0: No, but that's all right. We can definitely have a conversation around JB, right?
2: In terms of the numbers, I'll be waiting for the final to be.
0: So what I was asking for is that based on our current prediction that he's likely to
2: right.
0: come out of this race, yes, as the winner, but with a less than 50% endorsement from the delegates
2: right.
0: who gathered
2: yeah.
0: at the stadium today. What story does that tell about his chairmanship?
2: Oh, I think it was not expected from the data point of view or anybody that these strong gentlemen will go into competition and one can easily run away with all the marks, I mean, about 50%. So if you check, mine was 47.9 for the chairmanship in favor of John Buedu. And I mean, I was confident I called, because if you even put all the undisclosed percentage to Chairman Bwache Jaku, his will move into somewhere 41.2%,
0: uh-huh.
2: which for me was still going to be less than 47.9%. And so I was able to call for that chairman because of the gap between himself and that. But I mean, I must admit, like I said earlier, that Bwache Jaku has done very well.
0: Mm-hmm.
2: I mean, to move himself into the position we all expected him to be. He has done very well, only that it was not enough to overtake.
0: Mm.
2: And earlier in your conversation, one of your panel members, I think Jonathan, also said that if Paula Foko had merged with Bwache Jaku, or perhaps stepped down like Sammy Crabbe did
0: yeah.
2: for Bwache Jaku, it could have caused a very big
0: problem
2: change in the numbers That's not change, not problem. As a competition, whatever means you use to win is, it's not a problem. It's a part of the competition. But of course, a lot of changes in the numbers that we did put out.
0: I see. I want us to look at the national vice chairperson election. We don't talk a lot about it, but 13 people are in that race. Of that 13, the top four, both you and Musa have predicted that Henry Nana Bwache will win that election, correct?
1: Yes. Has it happened?
0: Well, we are waiting for the results. That's why I said it's a prediction that Henry Nana Bwache will come out of that race. But Dr. Jonathan Asante-Otche, for instance, raises questions as to whether or not he's best fit for that position. I'm just wondering, from your poll, what do you think that puts him at the top of the pack? Because we have the likes of Nana Komia. We have the likes of Mustafa Hamid. We have the likes of Richard Ahiagba, who's been in communications for the party for a while now. So what is it that your respondents tell you and dare them to Nana B?
2: Well, as for best fit, it's a very intensive, a severe word to use among especially the political class. If you are looking for best fit, perhaps you have to go into the churches and the mosques where they expect some level of piety for who is selected for what position. As for politicians, I'm not sure it is part of the things. Best fit is part of the things that they look out for. So perhaps they are looking at, for the names like you mentioned, Mustafa Abdulhamid, a university professor, Nana Komia, a staunch communicator, like you were trying to bring in my brother Hiagba. I'm sure they will share those characteristics. And then they might need somebody like Nana B, who is also more of a warrior, correct, ability to move the crowd and all the things that he also comes along with. So, yeah, we would leave that one to the delegates, and we can only conclude that perhaps they know the best reasons why they selected those people. But from the numbers point of view, it was clear ahead of the contest yesterday that most of the delegates are going to select Nana B, and then subsequently Mustafa Abdulhamid, and then Nana Komia. If they had a fourth opportunity, they would have selected Kwejo Fosu Wedu, also known as Bamba. So at this point, at the numbers point of view, we would want to reserve, or I would want to reserve the justifications to the delegates. They know best. We would be monitoring maybe along the line to see whether the delegates perceive them as performing the roles they assigned them, or they are being ineffective. So we can do that one day and we can discuss. But for now, I think what we can do is to give it to the delegates for selecting those they want to lead.
0: I see. Mr. Dankwa.
1: And that's exactly what he said. We posters can say someone is fit or is not fit. That's not our job. We just measure the decision they want to take.
0: What reasons, if you did ask for from your respondents as to why they make
1: See, most on very few occasions do posters go into the reasons. For the chairmanship, we were direct because we know it is the topmost risk we have. So we had to go beyond the normal to get to their head. But other is just ask you, who do you intend to vote for? And that's it. That's what is driving that decision. It's not for us to, it's not our business.
0: Yeah.
1: So the people who are political commentators can make commentary. But as posters, we stick to the facts. If we don't have the facts, we can't comment.
0: Right. Women's organizer, what were your predictions, Prof?
2: Yes, women's organizer was a straight one for Madam Mavis Hawa Kumsen. The prediction was 56.6.
0: I see. What's that?
1: We gave her 62%.
0: 62%. I see. That's higher than the other poll. What's the margin of error in either of these polls?
1: That's 1.35.
0: I see. Professor Smasapon, what was the margin of error in yes?
2: Yeah, the usual plus two or minus two.
0: I see. But if she is to return, or when she returns as the women's organizer of the party, what does she bring aboard? How does that change the face of women's organization within the NPP, given that, remember we were talking about how it would appear that the party is nostalgic about an Otiko Jabba style of women's organization instead of the more elitist Kejimfua style. Prof, what do you think?
2: Yeah, well, so as you have said, and these things I'm saying are my views, not as measured for this
1: That's what I don't want to be.
2: But my views are that he comes out as more very active and grassroots person than her very sister she contested with, Madame Safia, who is also a grassroots person. I'm talking about the perception out there is that she is more grassroots, she's more aggressive. In fact, to some people, any woman of a type who's been able to manage a constituency like Ebutu Senya East should be a hard guy. And they think that he's got some energy she can inject into the women's wing of the NPP. So generally, it is not that she's too better than her sister Safia, but there's a certain perception out there that she's a hard guy, and her ability to, and the few things she has demonstrated, those things she has demonstrated, the Ablikumanov thing and some other things are still fresh in the minds of the people. They feel she's kind of a hard guy who doesn't fear to venture into areas where men are even skeptical or reluctant to enter. So she carved a certain niche for herself, and the people have a lot of apparent trust in her. She will just have to prove them right by being who they perceive her to be, now that she is gone with the position.
0: I see. Mr. Dankwa?
1: Look, if you look at her predecessor, it's a different kind of style.
0: Right.
1: Hawa Kumsin is more feisty, kind of a woman. I saw one of her videos about particular pepper spray, her kind of, so she's kind of no-nonsense woman who confront the issues without hiding behind anything. The question is it the style that is needed at this point in time to mobilize women and win election? That I can't tell. I haven't measured that.
0: That's an important question to ask, whether or not that is what the women need at this time. But it seems the party is nostalgic of it.
1: Yeah, I mean, you can see that the MPP is excited. I mean, we mentioned that the party base is excited. Would that excitement transcend beyond the base? And that's, for me, the most important thing. Mm. But maybe we shouldn't expect party elections to really affect the national mood or sentiment, but rather when the campaign proper starts, then we'll probably expect the candidates themselves to be able to do that. But we shouldn't expect so much from the party executives.
0: I see. And Prof, on the race for national treasurer, you said no clear likely winner yet. What went into that?
2: Right. So the interval between the leader, Alfred Kojo Thompson, and the runner-up, Collins Nuturi Nyama, was 4 or 5 percentage points different, 29.8 as against 25.9. So you can say just about 4 or 5 percentage difference. And for me, when the interval, like I said, in the case of the youth organizer and those, when the interval is close, I decline to take a position. I present the report as Kojo Thompson leading with a 4% or 5% gap between himself and his brother Collins Nuturi Nyama, and that there can be it can cause an extra change due to the undisclosed percentage changes can occur. So I highlight my position on it. No clear winner yet.
0: Winner.
2: So it's basically due to the proximity of their percentages. I do not want to make statements when I see that the percentage is close,
0: too close,
2: and somebody can overtake. I just allow them all to go and do their final legs of the vote mobilization very well, hoping that the game is open for any of them to win. But I'm told that Alfred Kojo Thompson has won. So I think we can give it to him at this point.
0: We'll wait for that official announcement to be made.
2: Yes, but not officially, provisionally.
0: Provisionally, he's in the lead for that race. He's in the lead for that race, which is pretty much what you also have in terms of the hierarchy of the percentages that you give them. Mr. Dankwa, was your prediction for Kojo Thompson?
1: Yeah.
0: I see. By what?
1: We said 36%, thereabout.
0: Okay.
1: I don't know what we got finally.
0: I see. How important is the National Treasurer to the entire framework that the NPP is hoping to create after this morning's announcement? And this is outside your numbers. This one is outside your numbers. How important is that role to the entire leadership architecture?
1: I mean, if you're heading into an election, he is the de facto finance minister of MPP. So the campaign financing, donations, making money available for campaign and stuff like that falls under his remit. And he'll be a central player in making sure that the money or resources are there to do the legwork. And when monies are raised, he's the one that grabs the money and puts the money into account and then disburses it. So if you say there's no money,

0: Kobe Sam, I see that number two. Omo n sise ni senka January po enru. 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Na aseda nyina asawo. Asafo Rade. 92.73 FM. Kobe Sam, what's up?
1: Hello family, guests, with us in the building. It's your boy Kobe Sam with Apostle Kwame Edu on 3FM Inspirational Gospel Mix. And this is the story of Aseda 2. It's quite a personal story about myself and my family. And I personally didn't want to share it because I felt it was quite personal when I lost two mothers, my mom and my stepmom, and it was quite an interesting time in the house. But for God to be glorified, I had to release the song, and so that people would know how grateful I am and how God has protected us.
0: May you receive this protection over and over. May the hand of the Lord be upon you forever. Let the hand of the Lord be upon you so you can stand. Standing on the solid rock. Standing with a pillar that will stay always. Let the hand always lead you to still waters. Let the hand lead you to the path of life. It is the Lord who leads us to the path of righteousness and to the path of life. If we are headed to any path of destruction, let there be a divine intervention. Oh, I love that. If we are headed to any path of destruction, let there be the hand of intervention by the mighty hand of the Lord. It is this same hand who carried the people of Israel to the promised land. I don't know where you are heading towards, but the hand will carry you. I don't know where you are going tomorrow, but the hand will carry you. The hand will be there before you go there. Before you get there, the hand will carry you there. The hand of the Lord will be on the move. 92.7. Kobe Sam. And I have a special birthday dedication to my big papa. And this one is coming from Lady Agnes Osei Bonsu to Senior Reverend Ambassador Osei Bonsu, General Overseer of Father's Chapel International. And mommy says, happy birthday to my beloved husband. Happy birthday to my beloved husband, my pastor, my best friend, my confidant, and the love of my life. Today I celebrate the incredible man who has always been there, a man called by God. I thank God for the privilege of walking beside you through life, through your ministry, victories, and even challenges. May God continue to strengthen you, increase your anointing, and enlarge your territory, and bless you with good health, peace, joy, favor, and many beautiful years ahead. I will always stand beside you, support you, pray for you, and love you through every season. You are not only my husband, but my blessing, my safe place, and the man that is always dearly to my heart, which I am grateful for. Happy birthday, my king, my pastor, and my forever love. May this new chapter be greater than everything before it. I love you deeply today, tomorrow, and always. From First Lady Agnes Osei Bonsu to Senior Reverend Ambassador Osei Bonsu of Father's Chapel International. And from all of us here at 3FM, we wish you happy, happy birthday, and to anyone celebrating their day today. Also, Papa is also an October born. The big brother Kwame Edu is also celebrating the birthday on 8th October, Thursday. We have to celebrate. Thank you for passing this one through, my big brother. Feliz Oponchere Mewonda G, a brother from the same mother. Let's celebrate with this one.

92.7. And these songs are evergreen because of their foundation. They are sung and composed purely by scriptures. The foundation is the word, and the word is the foundation. Psalm 18 verse 2 says, "The Lord is my rock and my fortress and my deliverer, my God, my rock, in whom I take refuge." So let the word be your foundation forever. Keep standing on this solid rock all the days of your life. Daughters of glorious Jesus, Yesu uyema dinina. Your hope is in this Christ. Your hope is in this word. Your hope is in his strength. So receive strength from the Lord. I said the other time, if you ask for mercy, God will show you mercy. If you ask for his grace, why not? It will be yours. If you ask for power,

it be released unto you. And the power is in you. But one thing is that we have to unleash that power. I don't know what it is, but you have to unleash it. Unleash it to the glory of the Lord. Unleash it. It's your time. It's your season. We have to make it happen. Hallelujah. Let release the power in us. Don't give away your power. You have to manifest it. You have to make it happen. Through it all, you are coming stronger and stronger and finishing with unexpected end with good success.

0: And before we close tonight, we would like to take a word of motivation from Les Brown, a great friend for this house. As a reminder to unleash the lion in you. Jim Rohn said, if people knew better, they would do better. So it's always great to create the awareness of who we are, of what we can be, and what we are becoming. We always have to find that thing that makes us special. What makes you different? Discover what is in you and have ownership of it. Claim it as yours and make it a blessing to this generation. Les Brown.
1: One of the things I'm suggesting you look at, what is it that you need to be in the process of doing more of or less of? Like being more direct. So I used to have a problem of not telling people what I actually thought because I didn't want to hurt anybody's feelings. Saying no without feeling guilty. More focused. So I used to be the jack of all trades and master of none. Used to do a lot of things. One year I decided to do one thing well. I looked at all of my talents and I decided the strongest one, my ability as a speaker, that's the one I'm going to focus on. But I'm capable of doing a lot of other things. But only when I decided to focus that I begin to reap the rewards of my talent. And then after you do that, you can begin to expand and use the other talents that you have. Deciding to keep your word. If you just decide, I'm going to keep my word. If I say something, I'm going to do it regardless. Being more considerate. More trusting. More disciplined. Being less fearful. Being more adventurous. Find something that you can look at your life that you say, hey, I know I've got a problem in this area. Being late, I need to take care of that. Procrastinating, I need to deal with that. Not taking care of business, being seriously not serious. Creating an imbalance in my life where I'm spending more time looking at television or having social fun and not spending enough time working on me. See, most people, ladies and gentlemen, spend more time working on their jobs than they'd spend working on themselves. They work harder on their jobs than they work on themselves. And whatever we achieve in life, whatever we create, whatever we're able to manifest comes out of the human mind. Now, I want you to think about five things that if you had the courage to do them, it will give you a feeling of satisfaction and self-respect. Think of five things that if you had the courage to do those things, you would feel a tremendous feeling of satisfaction within.

and self-respect. Take the time to write those things down, whatever they might be to you. It might be in your personal life. It might be in your friendships, your family relationships. It might be in your business. I was negotiating with a friend of mine that I admire a great deal. And this person went back on their agreement. And I did not challenge them on it. Number one, because of my admiration for her. Number two, because I really wanted the business. And I think she sensed that. So I didn't want to seem too picky, and I was nervous about it. And I was cowardly. Because I should have said, listen, that's not what we agreed to. I should have called her on that. But I didn't want to look bad or to appear to be negative or risk losing the business. Look at five things that if you had the courage to do those things, that you would do those things. A lot of people say, well, I've been like this all my life. I just can't change. This is the way I am. Dr. Harold Griswold, a psychologist and author of Direct Decision Therapy, said something. He says, when someone says, I can't change, some part of them wants to change, but the payoffs for his present behavior are greater than the payoffs for a changed behavior, or his fear of change is too great. Many people don't do it because of the fact that they allow their lack of self-confidence to immobilize them. I remember when I wanted to go into business for years, that was an agonizing thought in my mind. I wouldn't try it because I didn't believe that I could make it. Of the five things that you would like to do if you had the courage to do, I want you to pick one thing. Pick one, and here's how to set it up for yourself that will help free you and get you unstuck. What is the worst thing that can happen if you do it? What's the worst thing that can happen? Let's say going into business for yourself or changing careers or getting a divorce, taking some kind of chance of something that you've always thought about doing, but you just haven't done it for whatever reason. What's the worst thing that can happen? Do the worst case scenario. Now, when you do the worst case scenario, you write those things down, the worst things that you fear would happen. When you name your fears, that puts you in control. What are you afraid of? Name it, write it out so you can look at it. Confront that fear. What is it? I'm afraid that things might work out. What else, Les? I've never been in business, okay? What else, Les? Well, I don't have all the help I need, okay? Good. What else, Les? Well, I don't have enough money, all right? Good. What else, Les? Well, I don't have a college degree. Uh-huh, what else? I'm not as good as those other guys that I've seen up there speaking, okay? What else? Well, that's all I can think of right now. Okay, good. Now that takes you to the next step. What are the benefits? What are the benefits of your acting courageously, taking life on? Well, part of what happened was that I felt better within myself and I had a strong sense of self-respect. Going into business for myself, I made a lot of mistakes. Sometimes I was down on myself. I felt stupid. I felt dumb because people who were in business said, why would you do something like that? Well, I didn't know. Boy, were you really dumb. And I used to chime in with them. Yes, I guess I was. I didn't know any better. But the other thing is, I had to say to myself, but I did it. I did, even if I made a flop of it, I did it. I took the chance. I took the leap. What are the benefits of your acting courageously? Whatever it is that you've identified, write the benefits down and then focus on them. Focus on the benefits, not on the liabilities, not on your fears. Focus on the benefits. That which you hold in consciousness tends to manifest itself. Think about how good you feel. Think about the level of increased self-respect, the sense of self-worth that you feel. How good you feel getting up in the morning, looking yourself in the mirror because you're taking life on. The other thing is acknowledge your fears and then go into action. This book, it's called Feel the Fear and Do It Anyway. That's it. See, I believe anybody who's ever done anything, who's ever taken a chance, doesn't mean that they are not afraid. Courageous does not mean being the absence of fear.

think that being courageous is willing to do it because that's what you feel, and you're going to do it anyhow, regardless. You're not going to be immobilized by your fears or your doubts. You admit, okay, I'm scared to death. Now, okay, what is it that I must choose to do? Go ahead and experience that fear, but don't let that fear immobilize you. In what you've done with your life thus far, is it giving you what you want? Is it giving you what you want? When you look toward the future, when you look at all that's going on out here, is there someplace within yourself you say, hey, I know I need to be out there in that arena. I know I can do more than what I've been doing. I know there's some great music that I have within me that I haven't brought out here yet. Is that something that you begin to look at within yourself? So I used to do that, and I used to go to big rallies and see guys up speaking when I wasn't courageous enough to go out there and say, hey, my name is Les Brown, the motivator, Mamie Brown's boy, I want to talk. I would never do that. I'd just be back there looking at him and wanting to get the autograph and would say, can I meet you, Mr. Wadley, or Miss, can I meet Mr. Zig Ziglar? Please tell him, who are you? Les Brown. Because I felt within myself I was a nobody. So who am I to go talk to these guys and go get their autographs? I like to do what you do. See, I say if you look at your life, and if you're not getting what you want, you owe it to yourself to do something differently. If you're on a job, 85%, they say, of Americans go to jobs that they're unhappy. If you're doing something 8 hours a day that you don't like, it's not giving you what you want, it's not giving you a strong feeling of satisfaction and fulfillment, you're miserable, you hate to go there, you're depressed just thinking about it, you sing the Thank God It's Friday song every week. It's giving you headaches just thinking about it on Sunday afternoon after the football game goes off. If that's what it is, you owe it to yourself to start strategically working to change directions. See, but you know what most people will do? Most people will resist change. Most people will fight change as if change would be worse than what they're experiencing. See, they know this. They're familiar with this. Most people will not challenge the unknown. They won't just step out there. See, there are certain things that's got to be in place. They got to see it all together. And life isn't like that. That's not how you grow. So as you look at your life, you're saying, I'm not getting what I want. As you begin to look toward the future, begin to know that whatever it takes for you to create that, you got that in you. You got that. You've got genius in you. You've got goodness in you. You've got creativeness in you. If you decide to take the initiative to change the current quality of your life, I say to you that you will find that the universe is on your side, that life is on your side. Now, will it be turbulent? Yes. Will it be easy? No, no. Will you have some opposition? Yes. Will I make a lot of mistakes? Yes. Will I get hurt? Yes. Yes. See, a lot of people won't try anything different in life because they don't want to get hurt. Let me tell you something. It's too much pain to duck. Pain is everywhere. You can hide under here. It will come where you